0: Since then, authorities have written off the murders as cartel violence spilling over from Mexico. 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On the heads of Sierra Blanca, I will take you in real time on my journey to find out what really happened to my tia. 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
4: 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You'll find today's full show and a best of version posted right after we get off the air. Well, you'd think there'd be chaos tonight with Northwestern's win over Penn State. We'll get to that in a few minutes. There's a reason why everybody's talking about Penn State. But I am really, I've seen this now probably 15 times and I don't understand. Pitt beats Virginia Tech tonight. Big battle, you know, two previously undefeated teams in the ACC. James Franklin, you know, should be coaching Penn State tonight, but he's coaching Virginia Tech instead. Virginia Tech has a field goal try to win the game on the final play of the game, right? 35-33, a field goal will win it. And it's not like this is a field goal that is suddenly, hey, it's a 75-yarder, right? Like this is a 36-yard field goal for Virginia Tech, and this is how it turned out.
6: From the right hash mark, there's the snap, here's the kick. It's in the air, and it is no good. He misses, and Pittsburgh wins.
7: John Love threw his hands up in the air.
6: John Love, after Pitt had called timeout, he thought he made it.
7: He did.
4: Yeah, Virginia Tech Radio Network on the call. John Love, I've seen this replay now, and there needs to be another replay. There has to be, because if this is what it is, I don't see there any angle, Mike, where I've seen this where you can say this is not good.
5: Yeah, I concur.
4: Where it's no good. Like, they were celebrating like it was good. I have no idea what the officials could say and see that this wasn't good. Now, the only thing that I can look like seeing this a long time is that the ball was up high, and now but the way kickers are, right, we are in the best era of kickers in the history of college football and in the NFL, right? That's one thing. Quarterback play was at its highest peak up until a couple of years ago. You know, Brady left and Mahomes is now a game manager, so we're kind of moving back a little bit. But kicking, we've never had kickers better than they are now. Their legs have never been stronger. They've not been able to hit from bigger distances. This is a ball that's kicked and it's up, it's over the upright, right? Or it's up to the point where it's above where the upright ends. I don't know if that's what it was. And if that's what it was, then we got to fix it, make the uprights longer. There's got to be some kind of sensors at the top of the upright, something, because this field goal looks good. I don't see how this field goal is not. And it's not like I look at it and say, oh, I could see where maybe the ref would say, no, this looks every angle I've seen. It looks good. I don't know how this was ruled no good. I don't know how Virginia Tech lost this game.
5: Yeah, it's the old, if it's over the top of the upright, right, it's declared no good. I don't get it. Like, I've seen at least 7 different angles, right, because we get the fun of our in-stadium journalists, i.e. the fans, as well. And I don't know how it's not ruled good. I mean, the kicker's running down the field asking anybody and everybody to give it another look-see. And the crowd thought it was good until they got the final call. So is this a thing where they're going to get a letter like Sean McVay did? You know.
4: Hey, sorry. Really sorry, guys. But, you know, hey, yeah, that's our fault. That's our
5: on me, my fault. Bad. Yeah, my bad. So, yeah, it's I'm with you. I've seen it from several angles, several replays, and I don't understand.
4: Now, this you know, maybe, because now it's starting to take over a bit social media-wise, but maybe this will take a little bit of the sting out of what happened to Penn State tonight. Your Northwestern Wildcats dominantly beating Penn State tonight in a shocker. And this is the thing that shows you how far and how fast things happen in college football, is that a year ago at this time, we're coming off of Penn State, Oregon, double overtime game, one of the best games we've seen in college football. It looks incredible. We're thinking, okay, yes, Penn State loses, but they're going to be a playoff team, and how do they navigate the rest of the season? And instead, it falls apart. Aller gets hurt. James Franklin is fired. And now here they are, 3-2, getting worked by Northwestern, who ran for 250 yards in the first half and 400 on the game. They had two guys with over 160 yards rushing. Like, Penn State has fallen so far, so fast. It's embarrassing. They finally brought the program back after all those years, and James Franklin and Chad Powers, and look where we are. And now it's like Penn State, we can't even talk about them anymore. Like, that's how fast, even for a team that carried the torch for college football for so long, Penn State now in 1 year has gone to an afterthought, an embarrassing afterthought.
5: Yeah, just the crushing loss on that final play to Wisconsin a week ago, and then they come in and get absolutely worked. 7.5 yards a carry for Northwestern, 413 yards on the ground in this one, and absolutely dominating the line of scrimmage. Get the game-sealing pick to maintain the final of 34-13. Yeah, this was an embarrassing loss for Matt Campbell and company.
4: I mean, this fall is stunning. That it had for a team that like comes out of nowhere and wins. Hey, what a great year. Like, if Indiana fell off this year, okay, I get it. They go for a couple of years. But for a team like Penn State, where you think they're back, ooh, that's embarrassing.
5: Pretty loud library, said Joe Spivak, leading that crowd.
4: Our big NFL weekend preview.
3: We are.
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2: Russ Faria was charged with a crime that he swore he did not commit.
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2: 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I've been a correspondent for Dateline NBC for 25 years. 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
9: 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There's no time like October. The NLDS is here, streaming live on Fox One. It's the Braves against the Dodgers and the Padres taking on the top-seeded Brewers. Win and you're one step closer to the World Series. Lose and your season is over. This postseason baseball at its best, this kind of October magic doesn't wait for a recap. Here's the good news. You can catch every pitch, every swing, every walk-off live streaming on Fox One. Catch the Braves versus the Dodgers and the Padres versus the Brewers live on Fox One. 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
10: Before we get to two on, two off, we still got two more categories here, Mark.
11: Under the microscope.
10: You know, you mentioned them earlier, and I think the Buccaneers might be cooked. And I mean, not just for this season, but for like a decade. Maybe they should have held strong on not giving Baker Mayfield that contract. They're 0-3, and they look worse than that. Todd Bowles could be fired any minute now.
11: You're out.
10: And Matt LaFleur, who they're going to see, because it's Bucks and Packers, yep. He's not that far behind.
9: Sure isn't.
10: Both teams and fan bases expected to make the playoffs, I think. Both head coaches are in trouble. Both quarterbacks don't look like the guy right now. Someone is likely getting fired after this game. And I'm not
9: right after
10: for
9: this
10: it.
9: Game.
10: I'm not rooting for it.
9: Okay.
10: But I am intrigued. And I will be watching it closely, even though they're a combined 1-5. I think both franchises here, Kevin, could be entering a world of pain here.
12: You're entering a world of pain.
10: I just see them both committed to shell-shocked quarterbacks that have lost some confidence in themselves and in their head coaches and in their teammates and in everything else going on in their life. Like, it's about to get a lot

0: I like watching good offense. It's way more fun to watch football that way.
1: Yeah, it really is. It is great to watch it. And that's why, you know, Ben Johnson is just a joy to watch. I mean, his team's, you know, incredible.
0: And, you know, people were questioning him after the 3-point game. It's like, the game was in the rain, bro. Like, maybe just give a little pass?
1: I know. No, but not just rain, wind and rain, yeah.
0: It's because he went from 59 points to 3. And now, obviously, they went back against Philly on Monday night and looked good on offense. So, it's a good, Ben Johnson can coach. Shocker, right?
1: Shocker is right. All right, coming up, I want to talk a little Oregon. And, you and I, you know, we do the morning of the game. And what transpired is a wild story. First of all, awful hit. I want to talk to you about it. And then the story of Dylan Raiola, I love that kid's arm.
0: You know him well, I know. Yeah.
1: I love that kid. That kid's a baller, man. He could play. We'll talk about it. And then we'll go through the card. We'll look at the big stories in the NFL, the big stories in college, an embarrassment of riches today. Hope you're as excited as we are. Fellas, hanging with you. Always, we love it on Fox.
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21: What's poppin'? 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
20: If you want the chance to say I'm back with at least 50% or even 75% fewer HS symptoms, ask your derm about Bimzelx. In studies, around 5 in 10 people saw at least a 50% reduction, and more than 3 in 10 saw at least a 75% reduction in the number of inflamed nodules and abscesses, with no increase in abscesses or tunnels at 16 weeks, versus around 3 in 10 and around 2 in 10 taking placebo, respectively. Serious side effects like suicidal thoughts and behavior, infections and lowered ability to fight them, liver problems, and inflammatory bowel disease have occurred. Tell your doctor if these happen or worsen, or fevers, chills, muscle aches, or cough occur, or if you've had a vaccine or plan to. Before starting, get checked

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9: We're tracking a cool and rainy day with temperatures in the 50s in Colorado Springs, possibly getting just up to the low 60s in Pueblo and across the eastern plains, 40s and 50s out in our mountain towns with widespread heavy rain that could cause some flooding. So we have flood watches in place all across southern Colorado until tomorrow. That's when that rain finally starts to taper off. We start drying out and warming up with some 70s in store for the weekend. I'm Storm Tracker 13's Julia Donovan. That's weather.
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0: last week against UCF. I think TCU is still kind of learning how to play at this high level, where Bachmeier and Martin and this offense for BYU, I think, is humming. I think BYU's, to me, and I agree with you, Brian, like, I think Texas Tech's fraud city. I think BYU's the favorite to win the Big 12, in my opinion, right now. I think that market's mispriced. I think BYU's the best team in the conference.
1: I like Utah. Utah's looked pretty impressive so far, but yeah. I mean, BYU's right there. I like BYU more than Texas Tech at this stage.
0: Absolutely.
1: Yeah. All right, we've got Rich Orenberger with us, Jared Smith. I'm Brian Noe. 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All right, coming up next, prop it up. We'll look at the prop betting market, get you a series of plays over here. That's on the way. It's Fox Sports Radio's Countdown to Kickoff, presented by Underdog. 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
12: We're tracking a cool and rainy day with temperatures in the 50s in Colorado Springs, possibly getting just up to the low 60s in Pueblo and across the eastern plains. 40s and 50s out in our mountain towns with widespread heavy rain that could cause some flooding. So we have flood watches in place all across southern Colorado until tomorrow. That's when that rain finally starts to taper off. We start drying out and warming up with some 70s in store for the weekend. I'm Storm Tracker 13's Julia Donovan. That's weather.
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29: Of folks who can help you out with the Medicare side of things. Now, if you've been with an Advantage plan for a long time, for example, say you've always forever been a Kaiser person, you absolutely love Kaiser, and you just want to know what's happening in your Kaiser plan, this is just an example, then you really need to talk to Kaiser about that because they don't have outside brokers who are, you know, independent representing other companies too. They have their inside people, but they truly understand everything about their plan. So that's who you need to call. That's just an example. If you're with Kaiser and you like them,
30: sure.
29: If you have some other Medicare Advantage plan that you're working with right now, then you need to talk to them and find out, you know, what are your choices for the coming year and what's changing, what's staying the same and so on. But again, if you want to talk to us, give us a call at 720-405-4040 or text the word VISIT, V-I-S-I-T, to that same number, 720-405-4040.
30: Thank you for that. That is the voice of Linda Gardner, CEO, co-founder of Blue Heron Capital, right here in Inglewood, Colorado. Linda and her team proudly serving the Denver metro area, all of Colorado and beyond, talking about some changes to Medicare Part D, bringing some clarity to this. And really, Linda, I want to just circle back. What is really the impact for most people with these changes, and what else, if anything, everything is changing.
29: Sure. So one of the things that's changing is your maximum out-of-pocket drug cost is going up. In 2027, it's $2,400 for the year. In 2026, I believe it was $2,000. So that out-of-pocket maximum drug cost is going up about $400 a year. Another thing that is changing is the Part D prescription drug deductible amount. In 2027, that will be $700. So those are two kind of set things that are happening. We're talking again about standalone drug programs. If you're in an Advantage plan and they include the drugs, you may have something different going on there. Maybe not much impact at all. Now, another thing that you need to know on these drug plans is that some drugs, some medications may have moved to a different tier, as they call it, different category in terms of what they pay for, how much they pay, and so on. Some of your drugs may have been added to or removed from a plan's covered drug list. They may cost more or cost less. They may require authorization. So the thing that I said earlier is you need to really review your current plan and then figure out whether you need to review anything different. It really makes sense. And so October 15th is open enrollment. That's the time to really get with it and get signed up with someone. One other thing I wanted to say just really quickly is there's been a lot of comment about this government subsidy going away on the prescription drugs. And so what it actually amounts to is maybe $10 per person. So it's not as dire as people have maybe sometimes led you to believe in different headlines, different places. So again, if you want to talk to someone, we can get you referred to a vetted resource. We work with a couple different resources very, very closely. And so we can help you get connected and so on. 720-405-4040. That's 720-405-4040. Text the word VISIT. VISIT, and then we'll set up a complimentary 20-minute phone visit, and we can talk to you about what it is you're looking for there and get you connected with someone. And it's also something, when we do that complimentary retirement income plan, we're always looking at health expenses, and Medicare plays into that. So
30: yep,
29: all of it is so important to your future in retirement.
30: Lots of great information. Thank you so much for that, Linda. Linda Gardner, CEO, co-founder of Blue Heron Capital. 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
30: Well, these are four words that can be kind of hard to hear. We need to talk. But sometimes that's the best way to start a serious conversation. Now, unfortunately, what we see is that many couples and families put off tough conversations that they need to have and that would help them plan better for the future. But preparing for the future as a family through estate legacy planning, that can definitely be a positive thing. Talking about that today on Your Money, Your Retirement, I'm Alex Dingman here with my friends from Blue Heron Capital. Of course, we have Linda Gardner, CEO and co-founder, CPA, certified estate planner, financial advisor, and then also with us, Zach Roberts, co-owner of Blue Heron Capital. Zach's a financial advisor, federal retirement consultant, IRMA certified planner. And it is great to be with both of you. And yes, you're never having to help folks with tough conversations, right? That's never part of your job at all.
29: Right. We encourage it. We actually encourage it.
30: No, and that is great. Talk to me about how you can help start some of these tough conversations about legacy inheritance and maybe some tips for getting this going.
4: Yeah, absolutely, Alex. Well, I was on WebMD the other day, which is always a dangerous road to go down when you do that. Uh-huh. But it was funny because I came across something that was just saying there was a few bullet points of basically some good conversation starters or things to be aware of for tough conversations on health. But looking through that, I think they actually really apply to what we're talking about here today as well, too. And so that first one, which kind of goes along with all the planning that we do and what we talk about every week on the show, is just being prepared when you have these conversations with your family. You know, really think about what you're going to say and strategically think about the best way to bring up certain topics. You know your family better than anybody else, and you'll know how each person may receive something. So just going in there with a plan and preparing of how to talk through that is super important. That next one, though, that I liked was be positive. You know, going into it with a negative attitude won't help. And a lot of folks can be apprehensive about talking about legacy and inheritance with their family too. And just like you said at the beginning, and we laughed about, we encourage actually folks to come in and help talk with us. If you're, you know, maybe a little unsure about how to go about that conversation, we're definitely here to help with that.
29: Oh, we really are, because it is a conversation that most people would like to have. Very few people are really prepared to have it because they don't know where to start. They don't know how much detail to go into, what to talk about. And those are the kinds of things that we can absolutely help you figure out before you sit down with the family to talk about things. So, and every family's different. So some families want to talk about every last dollar on the balance sheet and the income statement and everything else. Other families want to just give bare minimums in terms of information. It really depends on you and your family. There is no one right way to do it all, but we do think it's really important to have some conversations. And some of the things we really like to talk about is in terms of powers of attorney, for example, medical power of attorney, financial power of attorney. Who are you going to name to be your power of attorney if your spouse, if you're married and your spouse can't handle that position for you? Then who in your family or your close network of friends would be the right people to have that position? Because that's a very important category. So, for example, financial power of attorney, that's someone who can take care of things for you if you're unable to take care of it yourself. But that means they can do anything you can do. So it has to be somebody who has a good head on their shoulders, who thinks things through, who can take care of things that need to be done, and you don't have to worry about it. You know what I'm talking about? They're going to be acting just like you would on your behalf. Very, very important.
30: Yeah, absolutely. And I want you to give that number out for folks as we're having this conversation today about helping people have these tough conversations, in particular about legacy, inheritance, going to dive more into this, but if you would provide that information for folks, if people are listening and this is something they would like to have assistance on.
4: Well, absolutely, Alex. Yeah, that number that you can reach us is 720-405-4040. And estate planning is something that we help all of our clients with and every person that really walks through our door with too. And it's more than just divvying up assets when you're gone. You know, it's a lot bigger conversation than that. It's exactly like what Linda was just talking about outlining powers of attorney and, you know, who may take care of you if you need a lot more care. You know, is that going to be the family that's helping with that? Are you hiring somebody to help with that? The estate and legacy conversation is much bigger than just who gets my stuff when I'm gone too. So if that's something that you have not planned for or want to plan with, we really encourage you to reach out and schedule a 20-minute phone visit with us. That can be a great starting point to get your retirement plan in place. So again, that number, 720-405-4040.
30: Thank you for that, Zach. Zach Roberts, financial advisor, co-owner of Blue Heron Capital. This is Your Money, Your Retirement. I'm Alex Dingman. Also with us, CEO, co-founder of Blue Heron Capital, Linda Gardner. And when it comes to estate legacy planning, who should be involved in this process and these conversations? If you're married, then probably your spouse, I would guess. What about your children? Who's important to be involved here?
29: Well, if you're married, absolutely the two of you want to be involved in it so that you know how each of you feel about making gifts and making estate plans and making plans for while you're still living. Because we call it estate planning, but it actually includes life planning because of things like taking care of you if you can't take care of yourself, taking care of your finances and so on. If you can't take care of those, that's life planning. That's why you're here. And one thing I just want to be sure that I mention before we go too far.
30: Yeah, please.
29: We work very closely with estate planning attorneys so that we can help you get the right things done. We are not attorneys, so we don't prepare those documents ourselves, but we talk with every single one of our retirement planning clients about estate planning to make sure that they're current, they're up to date, figure out what it is they have planned, what they think they want to change, and how does it affect everything else in your estate plan. And it all starts with a complimentary 20-minute phone visit at no pressure, no obligation whatsoever, but you can call 720-405-4040 or text the word VISIT, V-I-S-I-T, to that same number, 720-405-4040. And it allows you to schedule a complimentary, no pressure, no obligation visit with one of our advisors so we can find out what's on your mind. What are your questions and concerns and kind of help you figure out whether it makes sense to come in and meet with us further or what it is exactly would help you make the choices that you need to make at this time.
30: No, thank you for that, Linda, as we're helping folks, kind of guiding them through these tough conversations, important conversations about legacy, inheritance, end of life planning, and what can be the impact on your retirement plan if you do not have proper estate planning documents in place. I'm sure this is something that you see.
4: Unfortunately, it is. It's something that we see more often than we'd like to. And that impact can just be, you know, if you don't have those documents in place, one of the biggest things that we see is just the impact that has on your family. They're trying to scramble to figure out what they need to do. They're trying to rush to get stuff done at the last minute, which oftentimes can lead to rushed or unplanned decisions that can be costly down the road too. And especially if you pass away without any of those estate planning documents, it just gets held up in court and that money can just go very quickly to attorneys and to the government. Linda always tells a good story about this too with, you know, a real example that happened with Carl when that happened.
29: Oh,
4: so that may be a good,
29: that's
4: a
29: right,
4: good one
29: that's
4: to share.
29: Right. Yeah, a number of years ago, he got a call from a law firm in Kentucky, I think it was, wanting to know his name and was his mother so-and-so and his grandmother so-and-so. And he's saying, who is this?
30: Yeah, you know? Right.
29: It's before we had so many scam things going on like we have today. But anyway, it turned out that his grandmother's sister, so this was his great aunt, had passed away. And several years before that, her husband had passed away. They had no children, and they owned a lot of fairly valuable farmland in Kentucky, I believe it was. And so, but they didn't have wills. Neither one of them had a will. Mm. So under the Kentucky law, then the attorneys had to chase down everybody in the family tree who might possibly be a beneficiary had they had a will. But it's all determined under the state statutes. Just
30: sure.
29: Every state has them. Colorado has statutes to say, if you don't write it down yourself, then this is what's going to happen.
30: Yep.
29: I always say, why not? Have the last word. It's your right. Write your own estate planning documents, or have them written, rather. But anyway, so over several years in the summer, I think each time they had an intern hired at that law firm, they called all the people again, trying to confirm things again that they'd already done. And so at one point, Carl asked him, well, if I were to inherit this, what do you think I might get? And they said, oh, maybe $300 or so. And you know, after several years of all this legal time that was being billed to the estate, that's about what he got, was $300 out of all the farmland that was left over. Now, if this woman had done a will to pay out to whomever she wished to pay out, whoever were the beneficiaries, they probably would have received a lot more. But over the years, the attorneys ended up making it because they needed to spend all that time trying to research who the potential beneficiaries might be. But if you'd like to talk more about that, and you've saved well for your retirement and so on, it's a piece of your retirement planning. But give us a call at 720-405-4040 or text the word VISIT, V-I-S-I-T, to that same number, 720-405-4040. 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
30: Well, I love that. Thank you for that, Linda. And plenty more on legacy and estate planning coming up. 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
8: 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A black man from the projects comes forward with information about the case.
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11: I get 90 years for killing somebody I have never seen.
8: 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The pair are like chalk and cheese. There's no way their paths would ever cross on the outside. But as a fellow inmate, Robert sees through the lies and vows to do the unthinkable. Clear Lee's name.
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30: This number kind of jumped out to me. Half of all women who become widowed in the U.S. are under age 59. Talking about that today on Your Money, Your Retirement. I'm Alex Dingman, here with my friends from Blue Heron Capital. We have Linda Gardner, CEO and co-founder. She's a CPA, certified estate planner, financial advisor. And also with us, co-owner of Blue Heron Capital, Zach Roberts, financial advisor, federal retirement consultant, Irma Certified Planner. Linda, Zach, great to be with you today. Important conversation here about estate legacy planning, the importance of incorporating the family in this discussion. But yes, this stat here, half of all women who become widowed in the U.S. are under age 59. That's still a long time, hopefully, of financial, needs, but, retirement in particular also that we have to look at. But what's your reaction to this? Is this something that you see, and what's important to glean from that?
29: Well, it absolutely is something that we see quite often. And people are really quite shocked to learn that the median age for a widow in the United States is age 59,
30: yeah.
29: Meaning half of the people who become widows are under that age, and half are over. Because I think historically, when you think of someone being a widow, you're thinking of a very elderly person.
30: Sure.
29: That their spouse has passed on. And that is absolutely the case also. There are plenty of people at all ages, but plenty of people younger. And so depending on the age of the person, when you lose your spouse, there are different kinds of planning things that need to be done. I guess I just need to say it that way.
30: Mm-hmm.
29: Different ways of providing. And, so for example, with a young family, we typically see young families thinking about life insurance and buying term life insurance so that there's money to provide for the spouse and the children, if any, and pay off the house and all that. And I think that's really, really important to do. They should be thinking about those things if they're not. As they get older, sometimes people come in when they're doing their retirement planning and saying, well, the kids are grown, they're through school, the house is close to paid off. I don't think we need that life insurance policy we've been paying all these years. What do you think?
30: Mm.
29: We always say, hold everything.
30: Yeah, wait a second.
29: Don't do anything yet, don't we, Zach?
4: Well, absolutely. And in fact, I was spending some time with some family a couple of weeks ago, and this exact thing actually came up with a younger family that had life insurance policies and just decided out of nowhere, they said, hey, we don't need this anymore. We're going to drop it. We're going to cancel it. And 3 months later, one of the spouses got cancer and passed away just like that.
30: Goodness.
4: And I believe it was somewhere over $1 million in life insurance that was just off the table because it was just kind of a snap decision like that. And that unfortunately left behind a surviving spouse and some kids too that were left without that as well. And you know, that's an extreme sad scenario there. And obviously our heart goes out to them and to anybody else that's been in that situation too. But that just speaks to that importance of making sure that you have that plan in place for if one of you does pass away before the other, no matter what age you're at. And that's something that we look at with all of our clients too. It's not the most fun conversation, admittedly, but it is one of the most important conversations that we'll have with you, because when we sit down and we map that out for you, we look at not only what happens if you both live a long life, which obviously we hope you do, but if one of you does pass away before the other, we can help just make sure that that surviving spouse will be okay. And that's a big part of our job that we love to do as well. So if that's something that you have not looked at before with your retirement plan, or want to make sure that either one of you will be okay, if one of you does pass before the other, we are absolutely here to help with that. So you can reach out to us at our number, 720-405-4040. That number is 720-405-4040, or you can text the word visit to that same number as well too, and you can schedule a complimentary 20-minute phone visit with us to start that conversation.
30: No, that's very good. Thank you for that. 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And how do we better prepare people for this? So whether it is the husband, the wife, whatever in the relationship, whoever is the surviving spouse, how can they be better prepared for this in the event that now the finances and that burden does fall directly to them?
29: Well, I think it really takes planning and takes having both individuals involved in the planning conversations. So a lot of times, maybe one person is the one who does all of the financial things and the other one just really doesn't have any interest in it, doesn't want to think about it. But you need to. There's a chapter in my book, I believe it was titled, "But Honey, I've Always Been a Kept Woman."
30: Yes.
29: And that is a true story from one of my clients years and years ago, one of my tax clients, when I was still doing tax returns. And her husband had been extremely successful, invested extremely well, fairly complicated investments and so on. But he did all those things himself. He was really, really good at it. And she was really, really good at managing the house and raising the kids and taking care of just the household bills and so on. But she didn't really know anything about their overall financial planning or estate planning. And then he suddenly was diagnosed with cancer and died just very shortly. And she was just sitting there saying, oh my gosh, I don't know where to start. I've always been a kept woman. Mm-hmm. And that was a true statement. He did everything he could to really take care of her. But she needed to also have a little bit of an idea what was going on. So we always, always, always recommend to our clients that both of you come in at least some of the time so that, you know, both people can ask whatever questions are on their mind. And a lot of times one will come up with questions the other didn't even think about, and vice versa. So it's really good to have both of you in the same room, and we can help you get better prepared that way. In terms of that life insurance, like Zach was talking about, the first thing we say when people bring that sort of thing up to us is don't do anything. We want to have the whole plan figured out before you drop a policy you've been carrying for years. There's nothing in it for us to just tell you don't sell that policy. There could be everything in it for you when we say keep that. Don't do anything with it, especially at this point. So it's just a matter of let's get it all planned out before you make big changes to anything. So, you know, it all starts with a complimentary 20-minute phone visit with one of our advice

0: terms of your retirement planning and some of the estate planning things to think about too.
1: I love that. That is Linda Gardner, CEO, co-founder of Blue Heron Capital, right here in Englewood, Colorado, serving the Denver metro area, all of Colorado and beyond. Talked a little bit there about life insurance. Do want to hit on here before we need to move on, long-term care. And how does that enter this conversation? And how do we discuss that in regards to estate legacy planning and really just making sure that everyone is set up for success here in regards to your family?
2: Well, nobody wants to be in long-term care or have to do it, but the statistics show that 7 out of 10 people will need some form of long-term care in their lifetime as well. I believe those are government statistics that say that too. So the stats show that a lot of folks that are in retirement are going to need to plan for this piece. And we usually say that two big things that can eat up a retirement savings, no matter how well you've done, two big things that can eat away at that really quickly. One of them is taxes, and the second one is healthcare or long-term care. And so it's extremely important to know, if you had a long-term care event, how much would that be and how would that impact your overall plan as well too. The other piece is also mapping out a plan, not just from the financial side, but who's going to help you. You know, do you have that medical power of attorney in place right now? Are you going to receive some of that care from family members? That's something that we see a lot more nowadays, is some folks really want that care to stay within the family and stay at home. You know, but is your family willing to do that as well too? So there's a lot of different angles when it comes to that long-term care conversation that we look at for folks. But not planning for long-term care and just going at it on a whim, that can be tough.
1: Yeah.
0: It can be really tough. And you may think that, yeah, my family says they'll take care of me. And maybe they totally intend to, but the kind of care that you end up needing at some point is more than they can do. So one of the good things is to have it all figured out. How will we pay for care if we need it? And the family can oversee it if they can't provide the care themselves. So they don't have to feel badly about not providing care. They just need to know that they've got to watch over it and make sure that you're getting what you need and so on. But it all takes planning.
1: Yep. Well, very important. I want to give that number out, 720-405-4040. You can call that number or text the word VISIT, V-I-S-I-T, to the number 720-405-4040. 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

0: 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All right, Linda, Zach, I know you're ready. This first question out of Evergreen. And this person says, my wife has never worked since her health has always given her issues. Can she claim benefits on my record? And how could that affect my own benefits? What do we think about that?
1: Well, what I would say, I'll take that question. And what I would say is, you know, I'm really sorry for you and your wife that she's had so many health issues over the years. That's really a shame. I'm sure it's had a lot of different impacts on your lives together. But as far as Social Security benefits are concerned, yes, whenever you sign up for your benefits and she's old enough, at least 62 or older, then she can receive Social Security benefits under your work record, and it won't affect your benefits at all. And so that's the good news. That's what spousal benefits were designed for, is originally for the stay-at-home spouse, because it hasn't always been the case like it is today where we have so many two-worker families. You know, years past, and when Social Security was first created, there typically was a stay-at-home spouse.
0: Yeah.
1: So, yes, good news is your spouse can receive benefits under your account.
0: Very good. Thank you for that, Linda. All right, next question out of Denver. I was just reviewing my pension plan. The option I chose when I was a new employee might not provide much for my wife if I were to pass before her. Is there anything that I can do to make this right? Or is there anything I can set up so that she can still have income if I were to die first?
2: Yeah, I'll take that question. And the answer to that question, I think, really depends. I think it depends on kind of where you're at and what situation you're in right now. You know, for example, if you've already started your benefit, your pension benefit, you're receiving that, and you didn't choose a survivor option to go to your wife, then more than likely, you probably can't change anything with where that's at right now. If you haven't started, though, we would highly recommend that you talk with your HR department about that, too. Because for some plans, if you had to make your selection when you were hired on, maybe they've changed their policy since then. And you can, you know, maybe make a different election at this point in time as well, too. So definitely check with your HR department and just see what options are available to you so you can make the right one. For a lot of pensions, though, sometimes you can choose that benefit when you actually start beginning the payment. So it just really depends on your pension plan, your individual situation there, too. So if that's something that you'd like to talk with us about, or maybe help map out your overall income plan, too. If you have a pension, I'm assuming then that's going to be a pretty decent part of your income plan. But there's a lot of other factors that may play into that, too. Maybe you have Social Security benefits, other retirement accounts that will support that, too. So we can definitely help kind of map that out for you, taking a look at the whole picture in mind, too. So if you would like to talk more about that, you can just text the word VISIT to our number 720-405-4040. Again, you can text the word VISIT to 720-405-4040. That'll be able to schedule a complimentary 20-minute phone visit with us, or you can simply call that number as well, too. We'd love to talk with you and help map that out for you.
0: Thank you for that, Zach. All right. Our third question comes from folk in Parker. And this person says, I found a box of statements when I was cleaning out our closet, and I realized I have no idea just how much money is in our accounts. I just managed to check any account balance because I pay the bills, but I really don't know much about what else my husband is managing. What should I do?
1: That's a great question, and we hear that question ever so often. And so the first thing I'd recommend is the two of you talk about it. I think you should really let your spouse know that you're interested in the family finances and that you know that it's extremely important that both people know something about what's going on in the family finances, just in case he would become ill, for example, couldn't take care of things. Without that kind of knowledge, you wouldn't know where to start in terms of what needs to be done and handled and so on. Or if he, heaven forbid, passed away suddenly and you're trying to figure out, where do I pick up? Where are the assets? And you don't want to have to be searching and hunting to try to find things. So we really recommend that you have a real frank conversation with each other. It also makes sense to, at some point, go ahead and get a written retirement income plan designed and put together. Sounds like that's probably not happening so far. It's something we do all the time. So we would really recommend that you consider talking with us about that. Maybe something to give you an idea of things you should be thinking about to talk with your spouse is you should request a copy of my book, because I've covered a lot of those very things in my book. It's written in such a way that it's intended to be easily understood by anybody. I wrote it in the way that people talk. Mm. So don't worry about the grammar. It's written the way people talk. So hopefully that makes it more understandable for everybody that picks it up. And if you'd like to have a copy of that book, just text the word book, B-O-O-K, to 720-405-4040. That's 720-405-4040. Text the word book. We'll get that out to you right away this week.
0: No, that would be a great place to start, is getting a free copy of Linda's book, of course. It's called Your Money, Your Retirement. And we really appreciate everybody listening to our show today. Want to point you to the podcast as well. Your Money, Your Retirement podcast is always available on your favorite streaming service, Apple, Spotify, iHeart, whatever it may be. And be sure to subscribe to the podcast so that you can stay in the loop. All right, we have time for one more mailbag question. This one is out of Highlands Ranch. This person says, we've been discussing our retirement plans, and I'm wondering, when is the optimal time to start planning for long-term care? Is it something I should have started thinking about earlier?
2: Well, the optimal time was yesterday,
3: yeah.
2: As we sometimes say. But no, the time to do it is before you need it. I actually have a situation like this right now with a family member that is facing the reality of needing long-term care. And the question came up last week, actually, is that, can I get some long-term care insurance to help with this? And unfortunately, at this stage, the answer is going to be no to that question, just because of where they're at. So it's a really good time to start doing this now, before you need it, and especially while you're healthy and can afford it as well, too. That's usually the optimal time to do it. There are a lot of different options to do that, whether you are choosing to self-insure that yourself or go the insurance route. There are a lot of different options, but it's just important to map out how you are going to do it, too. Now, some people say, I know I'm not healthy. I know I wouldn't qualify for anything on the insurance side. And there are still options out there for you too, to help kind of plan and map that out as well, even if you think you might not be able to get through the health underwriting or things like that too. So the bottom line is, sometimes we call it window shopping for long-term care. It's good to look at your options and just see what's available to you to help pay for that cost of care, because that can be one of your biggest expenses in retirement. So if that's something you like to look at with us, again, our number to reach us is 720-405-4040. Again, 720-405-4040. And again, if you saved 500,000, a million, even several million, we'd encourage you to give us a call and we can help plan for long-term care as part of your overall retirement plan and help help get that plan for you.
0: Yep. That sounds great. Thank you, Zach. And Linda, of course, we need the quote of the day. What is our final thought for folks?
1: Well, given some of the things we've been talking about today, this one came to me and I heard it several years ago. I don't know who said it originally, so I can't attribute it to anyone, but I thought it was pretty cute and maybe important. Mm-hmm. Be nice to your kids. They choose your nursing home.
0: I like that. Yep. It'll all come back around. Yes.
1: That's right.
0: No, and I think it's really important. We talk about that and jokingly, but you know, a theme throughout the program today about just talking about this as a unit, you know, whether that be with your spouse, your partner, your family, bringing in the financial conversation, getting everybody involved and understanding what is going to happen now and if you were to pass. And I know it's a tough conversation to have, but Linda, Zach, your entire team, this is what you all do is have these conversations. And I know you would be happy for folks to bring anything that we discussed today forward to you and have you look at this and determine how this fits into that overall retirement plan.
1: That's right. We are always glad to visit with people about it. And you know, the nice thing is it just starts with a complimentary 20-minute phone visit.
0: Yep.
1: And so there's no pressure, no obligation. You just get to call up and schedule that visit and then talk with one of our advisors, ask questions, and begin to figure out what is it you really need to be focusing on and what you should be doing and so on.
0: Yeah. No, I think that is great. And again, we make it simple for you. 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You can also simply text the word visit to the number 720-405-4040. Again, to schedule your free 20-minute phone visit with one of the Blue Heron Capital Advisors, again, just call this number or text the word visit to 720-405-4040. 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Linda, Zach, really appreciate the time with you today. Another great show. And thank you to all of our fine listeners. Until next time, this is Your Money, Your Retirement.
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5: It never made sense what law enforcement was saying to us. How could she have just gone down there and accidentally died? 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
6: All theories are out there, you know, everything from murder to UFOs to Bigfoot.
0: This season on Blood Trails, we're following the trail of seven cases that start in the field and end in the shadows, where missing persons reports, half-buried evidence, and whispered suspicions blur the line between hunting story and homicide.
7: I just instantly started freaking out, yelling to the world, what's going on? I yelled, help. I mean, I'm out in the middle of nowhere. I had no idea what was going on.
0: From the frozen woods of Maine to the mountains of Montana, from an archery opener gone wrong in Wisconsin to a father's last walk through the Minnesota deer woods. Each story begins with a hunter stepping into the wild, but not all of them come back.
7: You know, you just got an empty feeling. What do you say? He's not here with us. You know, it was tough.
0: I'm Jordan Sillars. Join me as we track the truth through tangled cover and cold case files, where every trail tells a story, and every story leaves its own trail of blood. Blood Trails.
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10: Aaron Judge was left off the New York Yankees roster for the division series against Tampa Bay because of a right calf strain. Game one tonight at 6:30 Eastern. Up first at 1 Eastern, Game 1 between the Cleveland Guardians and Chicago White Sox. Then at 4 Eastern, Game 1 of the National League Division Series as the Los Angeles Dodgers host the Atlanta Braves. College football Friday night. Unranked Pitt won at Virginia Tech 35-33 to improve to 5-0. Kicking off moments from now, number 3 Notre Dame at North Carolina. Notre Dame on a 14-game winning streak. All of the victories by double digits. Number 7, Alabama, playing at 16th-ranked Mississippi State. Number 20, Houston, hosting Central Florida. NFL, the Indianapolis Colts downgraded receiver Keenan Allen to out due to a groin injury for tomorrow's game in London against Washington. I'm Isaac Lohenkron.
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18: All right, all right. Welcome into the show. Happy Saturday to everyone. College football Saturday. Not a happy Saturday for me. My Nittany Lions got banged up yesterday. But hey, nonetheless.

0: All right, I told you, we're going to squeeze two into this 4-minute slot before we get up out of here. Let's start with Tony Romo. TJ, he's out. One of the best gigs that you could get in sports. One booth, A group, $180 million deal, and it's gone. CBS, Romo, they mutually agreed to part ways, which must mean that they compensated him something. 2 months after the July 23rd OWI arrest, he pleaded no contest, joined CBS in 2017, did a 10-year bid, 10-year deal, and $180 million, that is gone. Romo's statement was, he said he developed a reliance on pain medication after back surgeries and trying to get off. It led to an over-reliance on alcohol, taking a break to focus on his health and his family. Good for him. That's good to do that. But just quickly, TJ, what's your take on the Romo situation?
1: It was just a matter of time, it felt like, right? Once it was a DUI, correct?
0: OWI. OWI.
1: Operating while intoxicated.
0: Yeah.
1: It was just a matter of time. When you are put in the position that Tony Romo was put in, and that goes for anybody, man, you're held to a higher standard and you need to lead the correct way. Lead by example. Don't do as I say. Do as I show you. And so when you get the type of television contract that he received, obviously when he did it, I believe it was groundbreaking initially. He kind of set the bar for everybody else. And you have to move the correct way. I've never understood, man, why these dudes, and it's not just anybody, gets behind the wheel drunk. Get an Uber. One.
0: $180 million contract to go.
1: Number two, you have enough money to where everywhere you go, you can just have a driver and a car service.
0: Come on, man.
1: If you want to get wasted, just get you a driver. That's going to cost you $500 for the, maybe $1,000 for the day. You got the bread. Go ahead and spend it. And so hopefully he can get that right. I don't have no sympathy for when people do that, because now you playing with your life and you playing with other people's lives, and that's just not cool to somebody that's just innocent, maybe doing things with their family, and bam. Nah, so that's good that hopefully he can handle those situations, but it sucks. Anytime you lose that type of money, it sucks, but I'm sure you know he got some type of settlement. Tony Romo ain't no fool.
0: Something happened when they say mutually agreed upon.
1: He got a nice little settlement.
0: They've come to an agreement. I wanted to get to Monken and Deshaun Watson. We'll push it into the next hour because you got to have more than 1 minute to talk about going from booing to cheering and the start that the other team in Ohio that isn't the Cincinnati Bengals that you played for, TJ. The type of season that they're having right now with Deshaun Watson. Todd Monken, he deserves credit, and for what it's worth, I guess you got to say Deshaun Watson deserves credit as well. But we'll get to that. We'll touch on that as we got a whole lot to get to. Week 4, must win Sunday. We'll talk about why that is, the angle on that, and, well, that'll be pretty much a lot of the conversations in hour 2 is what's going on in the National Football League and what is considered to be a must win Sunday for some teams. That's TJ Hushmanzada. I'm LeVar Arrington. This is Up On Game, and you're listening to Fox Sports Radio, hour 2, coming at you. We are Fox
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14: You know, America's produced, like, lots and lots of stuff. Just piles of stuff. The fact of the matter is all day long, every day, there are warehouses full of stuff getting just pushed off a cliff. 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
12: Betsy Ann Nagoski, who runs the Canary Records label.
14: A friend of mine said that what he loves is being the guy standing at the edge of the cliff, waving his arms, going, "Wait, no, let me look at those first before you throw them away. I think there might be some good stuff in there. I think there might be some stories. I don't think we should throw all those away yet."
12: We have a season, 10 episodes of stories from that realm, of things that were just barely saved, and in some cases, not saved at all. A bizarre tale of two infamous New Yorkers.
15: They booby-trapped their home and turned it into a shield fortress of ephemera.
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20: And here's what you need to know.
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22: Carr takes the snap, rolls right, now turns and throws upfield. Oh my goodness, he's wide open. Faison dives and catches at the goal line. Touchdown, Notre Dame. They lost track of the receiver in the end zone, and Faison makes them pay.
21: Tony Simeon, the call on WSBT as Notre Dame has a 21-7 lead in North Carolina. 2 minutes into the second quarter, 7th-ranked Alabama up 21-7, and 16th-ranked Mississippi State just over 3 minutes into the second quarter. Central Florida, 7-0 lead at number 20 Houston, 5 minutes into the second quarter. Baseball, Aaron Judge was left off the Yankees roster for the division series against Tampa Bay due to a right calf strain. Getting underway moments from now, game one at Cleveland between the Guardians and White Sox. I'm Isaac Lohenkron.
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1: 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Are you up on game?
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4: Wow.
7: You all went 3-3, so nobody gets any points. So you have to do better this week. We'll start this week with the Dallas Cowboys in Houston, as you guys were talking about. Houston, a 3-point favorite here. The total, 48.5.
8: I'll go
4: ahead, TJ.
8: Should be a D. I'm going to go under on the points. And I'm going to take the Houston Texans.
4: I'm going to take the over on the total. And Houston giving up 3 points. I honestly believe that the Cowboys are going to win this one outright. So I'm going to take Dallas to win it.
7: All right. The other game you guys were talking about, the Los Angeles Rams in Philadelphia. Stoppable force versus movable object here. Rams, a 3.5-point road favorite. The total, 42.5.
8: You said, is it raining? The weather out there raining, huh? Probably possibly.
7: Yeah, I haven't seen the weather, but it could, yeah.
4: Yeah, it could be possibly raining in Philly.
8: I'm a go under on the points. Defensive struggle. I just feel like the Rams, they must win this game. They can't start 1-3. So I'm going to take the under, and I got the Los Angeles Rams.
4: Ooh, I think I'm going to mirror you on this one, TJ. I do think it's a must win for them. And the injuries to Philadelphia, I mean, I know you say they got to get out there and they got to play, but Devontae Smith being out is, to me, that's a major piece of it. So I'm going to take the Rams in this one, and I'm going to take the under on the points.
7: All right. The New England Patriots, the week that was over there with Drake May and Mike Vrabel possibly feuding. Buffalo, a touchdown favorite here at home. The total, 49.5.
8: 49.5, that's a lot of points. I don't think the Patriots going to score more than 17. Buffalo going to score about 27-30. I'm going to go under the points. I got the Buffalo Bills.
4: Yeah, I'm going to go under on the points as well. And I, too, also have the Buffalo Bills winning.
8: Hey, I'm going to just have LeVar start going before me because he likes to follow the cab. So I'm not.
4: Okay, I'll go first. Go ahead.
7: All right, well, real quick here, the Lions in Carolina on Sunday Night Football. Detroit, a 3.5-point favorite. The total, 50.5.
4: Who's the favorite? I didn't hear it.
7: Detroit. 3.5.
4: Detroit is the 3.5. And what's the point total?
7: 50.5.
4: 50.5. I'm taking the under on that one as well. And I have Detroit winning this game against Carolina.
8: See, I'm going to go the complete opposite. I have the over, and I have the Carolina Panthers covering.
4: 50 points?
7: All right, that's up on game, down on game.
8: Yeah, jeez, you know, right, they, well, the both of teams score points now. The defenses haven't been doing well.
4: We'll see how that all ends up, buddy. Wasn't nobody coattailing you. But I'll tell you what, Jonas Knox is coattailing us. Make sure you stay locked in and dialed in to the Jonas Knox Show, the JKS Show, the original JKS Show. This is Up On Game. That's TJ Hushmanzada. Plexico is watching some football right now, and it's a close one. But for us here at Up On Game, this is Fox Sports Radio. We hope you enjoy your weekend. 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
12: Rainy day with temperatures in the 50s in Colorado Springs, possibly getting just up to the low 60s in Pueblo and across the eastern plains, 40s and 50s out in our mountain towns with widespread heavy rain that could cause some flooding. So we have flood watches in place all across southern Colorado until tomorrow. That's when that rain finally starts to taper off. We start drying out and warming up with some 70s in store for the weekend. I'm Storm Tracker 13's Julia Donovan. That's weather.
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5: 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And boy, oh boy, do they have a lot to say about it. 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
28: In college football, number 3 Notre Dame led 21-14 at North Carolina at halftime, but then North Carolina's Jaden Jefferson returned the second half kickoff 98 yards for a touchdown to make it 21-20 Notre Dame. North Carolina then went for a 2-point conversion to take the lead instead of a tying extra point. The 2-point conversion attempt failed, so 3 minutes and 19 seconds into the third quarter, it's third-ranked Notre Dame 21, North Carolina 20. Number 2, Georgia, up 21-7 over Vanderbilt with 4 minutes left to play in the first half. 7th-ranked Alabama, a 28-17 lead at number 16, Mississippi State at halftime. Central Florida, 10-0 halftime lead at number 20, Houston. In Game 1 of the American League Division Series at Cleveland, the Guardians and Chicago White Sox are scoreless in the bottom half of the third. I'm Isaac Lowenkron.
29: Perhaps you had better start from the beginning.
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16: Lisa Sky Hain loved working with people.
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0: Jonas Knox, Fox Sports Radio. Coming up top of next hour, a little over 10 minutes from now, we are going to tell you about how everybody else can figure it out except for this team in the world of sports. That'll be yours right here on Fox Sports Radio. You can follow along on social media. You can get me at the Jonas Knox on X. It's at the Jonas Knox on X. You can also get me on Instagram as well, too, at Jonas Knox Show on IG, at Jonas Knox Show on IG. And right now, it's time for this.
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1: Now,
0: let's get kinky.
1: Here's some of the big stories from the last week. But Jonas, the real question is, do you care?
3: I don't care.
0: And for that, we turn it over to our executive producer, Bo Benson, to find out what people have been talking about all week. Bo?
4: Former Steelers head coach Mike Tomlin, now analyst for NBC, he showed off his Minecraft city this week in a... I think he was streaming it or it was on a YouTube video, but he showed everybody his city that he built in Minecraft. So, Jonas, do you care?
0: Not really. Look, I'm happy for Mike Tomlin. Yeah, I did see there were some players that were questioning, him spending all that time on that, but maybe not more time on, doing something other than getting to the playoffs and losing the past decade. But, I mean, good for Mike Tomlin. He's into Minecraft. I've never played Minecraft. It's not my thing. But he's really into it, and he got a lot of love for it. Now, let's go live to our I Have a Thought on Adults Playing Minecraft Insider, Chris Prepeppa, the latest. Chris?
5: 12 years. He's been working on that for 12 years.
0: Yeah. And I believe in that 12 years, they never won a playoff game.
5: And also, apparently, doing it on a PlayStation, which his son was saying, like, he'd come home, the PlayStation would be gone. He wasn't even in trouble.
0: I don't even say it's
5: he was really odd. Into those.
0: Very odd. What else we got, Bo?
4: Patriots head coach Mike Vrabel dispelled rumors that quarterback Drake May is not one of his guys this week. Jonas, do you care?
0: Yeah, I love this stuff.
6: Oh, yeah, I love it.
0: But look, this is what happens when all that stuff comes out between him and Rossini. Stuff like this. All right, it wasn't exactly a squeaky clean offseason for Mike Vrabel, and so now there's going to be questions when your quarterback is playing bad and the team doesn't look good, and you had the offseason you did. Next!
4: Jonas, Pete Crow Armstrong, he went 0-for against the Padres in the NL wildcard round. Do you care?
0: Oh, no, I don't care. But anybody that watched that team all season long, there was a lot of smoke and mirrors. There were way too many injuries. You can't have two 10-game winning streaks and a 10-game losing streak in the same season and just think, oh, well, no, they're impervious to all this. They'll be fine when they get there. The pitching staff gave up too many home runs. The bats got cold, but he got 40-40, and he's going to win the MVP. Next!
4: Victor Wembanyama told media that he would never promote gambling sites like other guys have. Do you care?
0: Hey, Wemby, grow up. Welcome to reality. Gambling is here. Look around you. It's why your contracts are going to go up the way they are. Gambling revenue is going to impact sports for years to come. Get with the times, man. I'm sorry you're too tall for slot machines and you've had a grudge against them ever since. It's not our fault. You look like you should be outside a car dealership with an air floaty beneath you. Enough's enough. Grow up. Get with the modern era and realize gambling's a thing. Next!
4: Hate to do this, Jonas, but I am going to throw a curveball. The NBA and Miami Heat announced that on November 18th against the Milwaukee Bucks, the Miami Heat will be the Vice City Heat. And it will be a night in Vice City with the team wearing Vice City uniforms to celebrate and advertise the release of Grand Theft Auto 6 the next day. Jonas, do you care?
0: Oh, yeah, this is awesome.
6: I love it.
0: What else are they going to do? Are they going, instead of confetti at the end of the game, are they just going to drop Coke? Are we rolling that out? I mean, drop some Coke
4: now.
0: And rolled up dollar bills for everybody there at the game.
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3: We're tracking a cool and rainy day with temperatures in the 50s in Colorado Springs, possibly getting just up to the low 60s in Pueblo and across the eastern plains, 40s and 50s out in our mountain towns with widespread heavy rain that could cause some flooding. So we have flood watches in place all across southern Colorado until tomorrow. That's when that rain finally starts to taper off. We start drying out and warming up with some 70s in store for the weekend. I'm Storm Tracker 13's Julia Donovan. That's weather.
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17: And here's what you need to know.
18: In college football, number 3 Notre Dame owns a 37-20 lead at North Carolina with 3 minutes remaining in the fourth quarter. Second-ranked Georgia ahead of Vanderbilt, 28-14, just over 4 minutes left in the third quarter. 7th-ranked Alabama up 49-23 at number 16 Mississippi State, 3 minutes into the fourth quarter. And number 20 Houston, which has been trailing all game long, has just gone up 21-17 over Central Florida, 5 minutes into the fourth quarter. Baseball, Aaron Judge was left off of the New York Yankees roster for the American League Division Series against Tampa Bay because of a right calf strain. Game one tonight at 6:30 Eastern. In game one of the other American League Division Series, the White Sox, a 2-0 lead at Cleveland, going to the bottom of the sixth on a 2-run home run by Munetaka Murakami in the top of the fourth. I'm Isaac Lohenkron.
17: Better start from the beginning.
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19: 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Here's Jonas Knox.
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0: time like October, and the NLDS is here streaming live on Fox One. It's the Braves against the Dodgers, LA going for a three-peat, and the Padres taking on the number one seed in the NL, the Milwaukee Brewers. Win, and you're one step closer to the World Series. Lose, and your season's over, just like that. This is postseason baseball at its best, the kind of October magic that doesn't wait for the recap. And here's the good news. You can catch every pitch, every swing, every walk-off live streaming on Fox One, so you can catch the Braves versus the Dodgers and the Padres versus the Brewers live on Fox One. There's no time like October, and there's no better place to stream the magic than Fox One. Jonas Knox here on Fox Sports Radio, and up next, we are going to close up shop with another edition of Knox Locks, a red-hot Knox Locks to start out the season, and it's yours here on FSR.
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12: Rainy day with temperatures in the 50s in Colorado Springs, possibly getting just up to the low 60s in Pueblo and across the eastern plains, 40s and 50s out in our mountain towns with widespread heavy rain that could cause some flooding. So we have flood watches in place all across southern Colorado until tomorrow. That's when that rain finally starts to taper off. We start drying out and warming up with some 70s in store for the weekend. I'm Storm Tracker 13's Julia Donovan. That's weather.
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0: stick around for the do's and the don'ts of the week before we even get to the hour mark. 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
11: A cool and rainy day with temperatures in the 50s in Colorado Springs, possibly getting just up to the low 60s in Pueblo and across the eastern plains, 40s and 50s out in our mountain towns with widespread heavy rain that could cause some flooding. So we have flood watches in place all across southern Colorado until tomorrow. That's when that rain finally starts to taper off. We start drying out and warming up with some 70s in store for the weekend. I'm Storm Tracker 13's Julia Donovan. That's weather.
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18: Russ Faria was charged with a crime that he swore he did not commit.
19: No, I did not do this. I do not know how this happened. I did not do this. I was not involved with this.
18: Just after Christmas, Troy, Missouri, 2011.
20: The jury was left with no alternative, and in most people's words, the husband did it. Who else would have?
18: The prosecutor said it was rage, greed. We wouldn't be here if the answer was that easy.
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18: I'm Keith Morrison. I've been a correspondent for Dateline NBC for 25 years. And in that time, I've never seen a story quite like this before. As we invest

0: Murder, greed, lies. Things became personal. 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
3: A cool and rainy day with temperatures in the 50s in Colorado Springs, possibly getting just up to the low 60s in Pueblo and across the eastern plains, 40s and 50s out in our mountain towns with widespread heavy rain that could cause some flooding. So we have flood watches in place all across southern Colorado until tomorrow. That's when that rain finally starts to taper off. We start drying out and warming up with some 70s in store for the weekend. I'm Storm Tracker 13's Julia Donovan. That's weather.
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3: Heavy rain and flooding are the big weather concerns across parts of the South. Deep tropical moisture will fuel rounds of heavy rain along the Gulf Coast from southeast Texas through Louisiana, Mississippi, Alabama, and the Florida Panhandle. The Weather Prediction Center says cities including Houston, New Orleans, Mobile, and Pensacola could see locally heavy downpours and some flash flooding. Rain also spreads into the Carolinas as the weekend continues. Out west, a prolonged October heat wave is building across central and southern California, with unusually hot temperatures spreading into parts of the Great Basin. In the tropics, the Atlantic remains quiet with no active tropical cyclones. In the Pacific, Hurricane Nolo continues westward, well northwest of Hawaii, while Hurricane Rachel remains active in the eastern Pacific. And that's a look at your national forecast. I'm Jim Forbes.
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4: Quinshon motions out. They go empty. Steelers jump. There's a flag. Free play throw. End zone. Caught. Touchdown. Harold Bennett, everybody.
5: Browns Radio Network on the call. It's Buck and Fitz on Fox Sports Radio. He's Buck Rising. I'm Jason Fitz. There's a very weird situation happening right now in Cleveland, and I'm trying to wrap my head around it. I'm trying to wrap my head around what all of it means for the Cleveland Browns, because the Cleveland Browns are 3-1, which means they have about, statistically, according to usual NFL averages, teams that start 3-1 or better make the playoffs about 65% of the time. Teams that start 4-1 make the playoffs over 90% of the time. There is a very real shot that the Cleveland Browns are about to exceed every single expectation. And they're doing it with Deshaun Watson now having three games where he's helped them come back. And Deshaun at times has looked good, at times has looked kind of iffy, but he's made huge plays when they've needed huge plays over and over and over again. He's had big third down conversions. He's had big completions. He's played enough quarterback at a quality level to help them win. It's not that they're just sitting here dragging Deshaun Watson along as they try and win games. No. He's helping them win games. I genuinely believe right now the Browns are winning games with Deshaun as their quarterback that they wouldn't be winning with Shador as their quarterback. But now what, Buck? What happens if the Browns

0: It's Julia Donovan. That's weather.
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24: 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I'm Jason Fitz. 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Terms apply. Speaking of Underdog, got to give a little bit of love as we have been keeping you updated on the scoreboard across the afternoon. Obviously, a ton of college football action. UK and the University of Kentucky, I should say, to be clear, in South Carolina headed to overtime in that game. But we did have a relative.

0: thumping, let's say, in the underdog world. I think it's fair to call it a thumping. 45-17, Missouri takes down Florida. So just when you thought you had the SEC figured out, update, you didn't. All right, Garrett, it's time for the single greatest game show in the history of sports talk radio. Are you ready? It is Buck. Let's do this. We got it. It's time for
1: Would You Rather? Terrible. Terrible.
0: It's a delay.
2: It's easy, guys. Don't think too hard. I'm not a moron. Would you rather buck it?
3: It's no good.
2: Or fix it.
1: I'm taking my cues from you and you drag it in a weird way.
0: I gave you a big cue for you to catch.
1: Like, just say it.
0: I couldn't tell if you were with me or you weren't with me. It's like trying to cross the street where one person's an aggressive walker and the other person isn't. You're moseying. I'm trying to get across. I don't know. Garrett, say, let's give us a would you rather scenario, and hopefully it involves a different co-host.
4: Yeah, you guys have had better moments on that one before. So it's all right.
0: Garrett's the nicest guy in the world. When Garrett says that we sucked at it, he is the nicest guy.
4: Let's take a hard left turn here and talk about the little more college football. The top 25. The BCS, the 24, they're talking about a 24-team tournament. That's where I'm trying to go. Would you rather go back to the old school ways of the sports writers picking the national champion, that ugly, or would you rather go with this embarrassment of a 24-team playoff?
1: Oh, Garrett told you to shove it. He says it's an embarrassment, and you take 48 teams.
4: We can talk about the NCAA tournament after that, with it going to 76, too. Well, that's another story for another day.
0: Oh, well, maybe that means UNLV will finally make it consistently. I would rather have more playoff games. I want more. Like, if we go back to everybody voting on it, then who's going to, like, I want the opportunity to suddenly find meaning to, let's say, a Florida-Wisconsin game. You know, I get that that's bowl season. Nobody cares about bowl seasons. Having been involved with different bowl games in my career, in a prior life with ESPN, I can admit the Sarsaparilla Bowl, like, nobody needed that. I love you, Cheez-It, but nobody needed the Cheez-It Bowl. I love you, Pop-Tart, but nobody needed the Pop-Tart Bowl.
1: Hey,
0: playoff games. I know,
1: off.
0: I said it. Pop-Tart's trash. All right, I'm just saying, Pop-Tart's are trash. That's, Buck just gave me the biggest look that I've gotten in a long time. Pop-Tart's are trash, and so is the Pop-Tart Bowl.
1: Yeah.
0: Toaster strudels are better.
1: What was the last time the college football writers decided what was the last year that we were doing this?
0: No, I don't remember. It's been a minute since we had just the writers voting.
1: Since it was just the writers, right? Not the BCS, not the computer deciding on who played the national championship game.
0: The BCS started in 1998. So we'd be going back to 1997 when everybody just voted on who was going to be one.
1: So I was 4 years old the last time we did this. No, I don't want that. I'm all set.
0: Wow, Buck now being the ageist also. Yeah, what about the BCS? What if we went back to a computer system
1: I'll take
0: that nobody
1: the computer.
0: Can understand?
1: The computer. The computer's fine. I don't need Reese Davis interviewing some scared college football executive trying to make 6-7 jokes like a stiff Hunter Yurecek up there after they bounced the last college football playoff director. Ridiculous.
0: I used to do the interview on the digital show right after Reese's every time, and it's amazing how gifted they are at not saying a damn thing when you sit there and talk to whoever the committee chair happens to be. Garrett, got another fast one for us?
4: Let's do a quick one. They started off 4-0 this year after winning only 8 games in the last 7 seasons. Would you just stop everything and give UMass head coach George Harasymiak the Coach of the Year award right now?
1: Yes. Yes, UMass has been a joke of a program my entire lifetime. Well done by them.
0: Yeah, and also, by the way, UMass is working with an NIL budget of like $17. So the fact that they've done that, $17 and a free hamburger from the local spot, like there's no budget and they're still doing it. Yeah, that is absolutely Coach of the Year worthy. Congratulations to UMass. Look at that. We're the only show in the country that got UMass in. Keep it with Fox Sports Radio all night long. He's Buck Rising. I'm Jason Fitz. We'll be back next week.
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17: Betsy Ann Nagoski, who runs the Canary Records label.
19: A friend of mine said that what he loves is being the guy standing at the edge of the cliff, waving his arms, going, wait, no, let me look at those first before you throw them away. I think there might be some good stuff in there. I think there might be some stories. I don't think we should throw all those away yet.
17: 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A bizarre tale of two infamous New Yorkers.
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2: Jonathan Aranda's solo home run has given the Rays a 1-0 lead on the Yankees as the squad's playing game one of the American League Divisional Series right now, heading to the bottom of the fifth inning. Earlier today in the ALDS, the White Sox playing